0: So we really want patients to speak with their medical practitioners to see what can happen in terms of alternative treatment arrangements.
1: Dr. Skaggs, let me bring you in here. How is it? Is there anything else the ministry can do in relation to this?
2: Okay, good evening to you and your listeners. Thank you for having the ministry on. So just to add, the first thing I will say is that the interim shipment that was due on Sunday actually arrived today, and we received 1,350 bottles of that particular drug. I really want to know that it is a particular drug and not a wide-scale low stock of the antiretroviral drugs. It's one in particular that's particularly low. And that item, an interim shipment, arrived today, and we'll expect another shipment shortly. As it is currently, within the public sector, we have just over 160 bottles of Atazanavir available across the public sites. As you would appreciate, within a context where we have low stocks, the priority is for the drugstore public pharmacies to receive those stocks from management, and we certainly would be scaling down significantly depending on the level of the stock in terms of what we distribute through the private sector. And therefore, our public sector patients who would have enjoyed that wider access through the private sector, they are encouraged to check with to come to our public sector pharmacies so that they can access medication and also engage with their clinicians should they be having any challenges. But we do have a small amount in hand today. Shipment arrived today as well, and the NHS will certainly be clearing that to make that more available to persons
1: Okay.
2: within the weekend into next week.
1: That's certainly good news. Was it one of those drugs for which there is no reasonable substitute?
2: No. What we would say, there is no reason the substitute would be a third line drug, meaning that persons would have what we call failed first line, failed second line, and then they're on salvage therapy, which is third line. The particular drug that's affected is atazanavir, ritonavir, which is a second line drug. And there are other drugs within that second line regime that persons can be switched to. And also, as I would have mentioned in another space, that some persons who are on that second line drug, they have been on it for a while, and we have newer options that they would not have been exposed to as first line drugs. So we do have options for persons who can use other drugs. Only those who need to remain on it, that we are ensuring that we are reserving these medications that we have in hand now for those persons. But there are options for persons
1: All right,
2: who are on
1: just about
2: atazanavir or
1: out of
2: ritonavir.
1: time. Thank you so much. But Dr. Smith, let me come back to you and ask you what, if anything, you'd want to add, especially for the patients who have been concerned.
0: All right, so we still would like patients to call around. If it's, well, the ministry has just said that they have 160 bottles, so patients could call around to find out where those are and try and access it. And also, sometimes when we do have shortages, you have private pharmacies that may still have a few on their shelves, so persons could still try to reach out and see what could happen. I was doing some checks before I came on the program, and there is one particular pharmacy that actually have about six bottles on their shelf, Dr. Skies. So I could speak to you, give you that information. If you want to retrieve that and add it to what you have now, that would be perfectly fine.

0: because for many of us, English is introduced to us through books, yeah, and not necessarily from our parents. And so what is written down in books becomes English for us. And that's very different from a lot of people in England, from a lot of people in the US, because English is their day-to-day language. Now, because the concept of grammar and the concept of English is linked to books for us, because the books haven't changed, we don't expect the language to change at all. But language, I would say, if a language is being used by people actively, it is going to change. Yeah? Some people will say it's because of laziness, why speakers will do this. But no, it's not laziness that does this. It's because a language is being used actively. So there is a space in which we can operate. Let me give a very brief example. A lot of languages make a link between time and space. Yeah? So they might use the same word or the same grammatical marker that they use for time in order to indicate space. And I can give you an example from the Jamaican language. So if you think about day, everybody would know de, me de a town, me de a me yard, which is location. But that de is probably related to the de that is used in Western Jamaica, where people like me, I'm from Western Jamaica, will say, me de eat, or me de go, or me de talk to you. And that's an example of something that relates first and foremost to space, getting co-opted, getting used to refer to time. And that's that whole time-space continuum happening in language. And so we have to see grammar as operating with a kind of cognitive space that people can play around with. And in truth, things like tense and aspect and mood in language, it's a very volatile thing in languages. If we think about German, I learned German, and when I started learning German, one of the things that struck me is that nobody uses the simple past. Practically no, you'd have to go to a very formal book in order to find the simple past in German.
1: Really?
0: On a day-to-day basis, what people use as the simple past is what would be equivalent to have eaten, have gone, have seen. So ich habe gegessen, I have eaten, means I ate. So somebody asks you, have you eaten? And your response is, yes, I have eaten. That happens in Jamaica, by the way. And so it's not laziness, it's that people are playing around with the cognitive space that's available to them in language, because language is not in books, language is in people's heads.
1: So would it be fair to say that part of what you're saying is that language evolves, and the fuddy-duddies who think that we must all speak the way we spoke in the 1960s need to get with it?
0: Yeah, or even before. let me give you one example. I didn't do it. Sounds very normal to you, very natural. Isn't that so?
1: Yes.
0: Yeah, which is the common way of negating something in English today.
1: Right.
0: But in the period of Shakespeare, in the period when the King James Version was translated, people would have said, I did it not, or I speak not to you. But we don't do that anymore.
1: No.
0: Yeah?
1: No.
0: Now, if we held the same sort of view that many people hold now with would have, then we would have probably still be doing I speak not to you. today. But I'm saying after a while, these changes become accepted by a wider cross-section. I have another surprise for you. We are not alone. There are many other English official territories in the Caribbean which also do this thing with would have, use it as a simple past. I know personally of Trinidad and Tobago, which are probably even ahead of us in how frequently they use it, and St. Vincent and the Grenadines

0: It does occur in other varieties outside of the Caribbean, but from my observation, it's not as frequent. This is what some researchers might call, but it might not be at the level of an anglo-versal, a feature that is widespread throughout Englishes across the world, but it may be getting there. And so we may be leading a change in that regard. Isn't that fun?
1: It's certainly interesting. Okay, so there you have it, folks. Would have is a part of the evolution of the language, says Dr. Ferguson. Whether we like it or not, language is changing. Danae is in here, and if you ever see her face, Danae, get with it, get with it. You have to move past it. All right, but right now, speaking of moving, let me move over to sports. We're back at 7.
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0: A very good evening to you. I'm Spencer Darlington reporting, and we begin the evening's major sports report with news on football. Jamaica's Young Reggae Boys' final pathway to FIFA World Cup glory has been decided after they were drawn in Group C for the CONCACAF Under-20 Championship set for this summer. At Thursday's draw, they were placed alongside Canada, Panama and Honduras in the group. The Under-20 Reggae Boys booked their spot to the 12-team tournament after a 1-0 win over Puerto Rico in their top-of-the-table Group B clash in March. The CONCACAF Under-20 Championship will comprise three groups with four teams each. The top two teams from each group, alongside the two best third-place teams, will advance to the quarterfinals of the competition. The four quarterfinal winners will qualify for the 2027 Under-20 World Cup to be co-hosted by Azerbaijan and Uzbekistan. The winner of the CONCACAF Under-20 Championship will qualify for the 2028 Olympic Games in Los Angeles, California. If the United States win the CONCACAF Under-20 Championship, the Olympic berth will go to the runner-up in the tournament. The CONCACAF Under-20 Championship will be hosted by Mexico from July 25 through to August 9. Content United came from behind to beat Dry Harbor FC 3-1 in the first game of a doubleheader in the St. Anne Major League at Draxall. Justin Green of Dry Harbor opened the scoring in the 5th minute, but Ricardo Smith in the 40th, Kirk Fletcher in the 54th, and Siobhan Rennie in the 81st minute sealed the win for Content. In the second game, Phoenix Academy demolished Mount Edgecombe 14-0. Serrani Brown and Franklin Mitchum scored 3 goals each, while there were double strikes by Nikwan Allen and Jamiki Watkins. Reggae Girls captain Khadija Bonishaw is expected to leave Manchester City when her contract expires at the end of the season. After months of cordial talks over a potential new contract, Shaw is understood to want to explore other options despite winning the Women's Super League with City on Wednesday evening. The 29-year-old striker has scored a remarkable 110 goals in 133 appearances for City since joining from Bordeaux in 2021, and there is believed to be interest in Shaw from Chelsea, among other clubs, including some from the United States. Shaw is set to win the WSL Golden Boot for a third consecutive season, having netted 19 goals in 21 games. In March, she set a new record by scoring the fastest hat-trick in the competition's history, timed at 12 minutes and 37 seconds from her first goal to her third. Shaw won the Women's League Cup with Man City in 2021 and was named a WSL Player of the Season for the 23-24 season when she scored 21 goals in 18 matches. She can complete a domestic double this season, with City set to face Chelsea on Sunday in the Women's FA Cup semi-finals. Reggae boy Leon Bailey and his Aston Villa team are through to a European Cup final for only the second time in the club's history and the first time in 44 years, after beating Nottingham Forest on aggregate to reach the UEFA Europa League final. Villa, who entered Thursday's game 1-0 down from the first leg, blanked Nottingham Forest 4-0 at Villa Park. Skipper John McGinn led the way with a double strike in minutes 77 and 80.
1: Now Torres. It's a lovely pass to Morgan Rogers and a fine layup.

0: Frampton now. It's John McGinn! It's a goal! Book your plane tickets, book your hotels. It's Istanbul, here they come. And the Cloud and Blue Army are going to take over the city. And John McGinn has been magnificent tonight.
1: Ollie Watkins and Emiliano Buendia were the other scorers for Villa in the 36th and 58th minutes respectively. Reggae boy Leon Bailey replaced captain John McGinn in the closing minutes. The other return leg semi-final saw Freiburg defeating Braga 3-1 to advance 4-3 on aggregate. The final will be played on May 20 in Istanbul, Turkey. João Felix scored a hat-trick and Cristiano Ronaldo added a goal as Al Nassr beat Al Shabab 4-2 on Thursday to extend their advantage in the Saudi Pro League to 5 points over rivals Al Hilal. The result puts Al Nassr on 82 points from 32 games, 5 ahead of second-placed Al Hilal, who still have a game in hand. The two teams meet on May 12 in a game that could ultimately decide if Ronaldo is able to win a first trophy since joining Al Nassr in January of 2023. Al Nassr and Ronaldo can also win silverware on May 16 in the Asian Champions League 2 final against Gamba Osaka. President of Netball Jamaica Karen Bohr has lauded the achievement by two Jamaican officials who have been selected by World Netball for duties at this summer's Commonwealth Games in Glasgow, Scotland. Chris Campbell has been selected as a member of the umpire appointments panel, while Tracy and Griffiths will work as a match official for the Games.
2: It's definitely an area that we have a focus on as Netball Jamaica to continue to develop. We do need some focus work to be done there. But we're glad that in the meantime, we still have officials who are recognized and engaged at the highest level.
1: President of Netball Jamaica, Karen Bohr, Campbell and Griffiths are among 20 international technical officials and 22 national technical officials appointed for the Games. The Commonwealth Games are set to run from July 23 to August 2. The Equestrian Federation of Jamaica recently concluded its 3-day retraining of racehorse program, which is an FEI solidarity project aimed at developing foundational skills for both horses and riders. The training exercise was conducted by Ecuadorian Jaime Murillo, who is the Pan American Confederation Development Officer for the Americas. Approximately 15 persons participated in the program, including riders, grooms, coaches, members of the mounted troops, and parents. The FEI solidarity grant was approved from 2019 for the program to be carried out in 2020, but it was postponed. And we're having a bit of a technical issue. We do apologize for that. And there were approximately 10 ex-racehorses ages 4 to 15.
3: Because horses, they want to work, right? And that's where you see them living long years, because I've had my horse personally go to 38, right? I think he actually got up to 41. I'd have to double check. The horse is older than me. And what I focus on is rehabilitation and retirement. Because horses...
1: That's a veterinarian, Dr. Jackson Ree Heffes. Lennox Byfield, who was a part of the training group, rides in Montego Bay at the Half Moon Equestrian Center.
4: We did some riding in the arena, and then we went to have a little theory session, which I found really interesting. He touched some points that no one has ever touched, so I definitely see the difference, and I would really love to see a lot more of this.
1: That's Lennox Byfield, rider at Half Moon Equestrian Center. Jamaica was the third stop for Murillo, following visits to Trinidad and Tobago and Barbados. Meanwhile, Equestrian Federation of Jamaica, EFJ President Heidi Layla, has been appointed to the prestigious FEI Solidarity Committee, giving the Caribbean a stronger voice at the highest level of development in the global equestrian community. The announcement was confirmed during the FEI General Assembly in Hong Kong, where Layla secured a historic seat representing Group 4, which includes Canada, the United States, and the Caribbean. She joins a diverse international panel alongside representatives from Qatar, Bolivia, Cambodia, Kenya, Uzbekistan, Finland, and Guatemala. Significantly, this marks the first time Jamaica has earned a seat on the committee, building on a Caribbean legacy that previously saw representation from Haiti, the Cayman Islands, and the Bahamas. The appointment comes after 5 years of strategic leadership at the EFJ, during which

0: Leyla oversaw the effective use of international grants and helped boost morale and support for training, education, and World Challenge competitions. The International Olympic Committee says a ban on Belarusian athletes and teams competing under the flag of their nation should be lifted, but that the restrictions on Russia remain in place. The guidance was issued by the IOC Executive Board, international federations, and international sports event organizers. The IOC added that since 2023, athletes with Belarusian passports have participated as individual neutral athletes in numerous international sporting events, as well as the Paris 2024 Olympic Games and the Milano Cortina 2026 Olympic Winter Games, without any incident on or off the field of play. Meanwhile, World Athletics has rejected a recommendation by the IOC to lift the ban on Belarusian athletes and teams competing under the flag of their nation. On Thursday, the IOC's executive board urged the international sports federations and event organizers to allow the country to return to international competition while keeping restrictions on Russia in place. Both countries were suspended from Olympic competition after Russia's invasion of Ukraine in 2022, with Belarus being a close ally of Russia. A partial ban allowing athletes to compete as neutrals was introduced in 2023. The IOC said, unlike Russia, the National Olympic Committee of Belarus is in good standing and complies with the Olympic Charter. The recommendation and response come with the qualification period for both the LA 28 Olympic Games and the Domnamati Valtellina 2028 Winter Youth Olympic Games starting this summer. There will be no summer sports at the 2030 Winter Olympics in the French Alps. The International Olympic Committee made the announcement on Thursday, noting any potential crossover will come after that date. The IOC has been reviewing all aspects of the Games in the past year, including potentially introducing traditional summer sports in the winter edition to boost popularity and participation in the Winter Games. It would also increase medal chances for countries that may not have strong winter sports traditions. Among potential additions mentioned were cycling and running with cross-country or snow events. IOC President Kirsty Coventry told a press conference that any change would affect the Games from 2034 onwards. Salt Lake City will host the 2034 Winter Games. The Jamaica Ski Club is celebrating the success of its 10-member national team, featuring six men and four women, after multiple podium finishes at the recent World English Championship in San Antonio, Texas, in the United States. Denise Waters reports.
1: On the women's side, Lorianne Harris claimed the Winchester Ladies Cup ATD high overall title, while also placing second in the main event to C-Class. Aliana McMaster won bronze in the Lone Star Cup AA class, while the ladies team of Aliana, her mother Wendy McMaster, Harris and Tony Barnes finished third in the main event behind the USA and England. Meanwhile, on the men's side, Roman Tavares Finson secured two podium finishes in the main event and a super sport in AA class, with Jonathan Ralston grabbing second place in the lotto. Among the independent Jamaican competitors, Philip Burgess claimed an extraordinary five podium finishes across D class, first place in Fitask, the Lone Star Cup and American Field Sporting, as well as a third place finishes in the main event and a five stand. Longtime national coach Kelly Lazan won Fitak C Class Gold, David Soberan took Fitak A Class Silver, and Ryan Kong bagged a Super Sporting B Class Silver. And the men's team of Christian Sasso, Sean Barnes, Tavares Finson, Ralston, Nicholas Chen, and Alex Cunningham placed fifth behind winners the United States.
2: I would like to take the opportunity to congratulate the team members for their outstanding performance, and I'm so extremely proud of how well they did. Other Jamaican shooters also participate in the tournament independently, and they too display some excellent shooting.
1: That's player and team manager Wendy McMaster. There were over 1,000 shooters from 19 countries, including the host nation, England, Italy, Mexico, Australia, and New Zealand. Denise Walters for Radio Jamaica Sports.
0: Jamaica's ice hockey team will look to kickstart their Chicago leg of the Challenger Series with a win when they face defending champions Greece tonight at 8:20 Jamaica time. President of the Jamaica Olympic Ice Hockey Federation, Don Anderson, thinks that the team is prepared for the Europeans.
3: I have not seen more enthusiasm and determination in any of the aggregations that I have been associated with.

0: in this ice hockey movement. They are so well organized. They're so well ready for this evening's game. And they're very confident, very, very confident that we can regain this Challenger Series trophy this year.
1: That's Don Anderson, president of the Jamaica Olympic Ice Hockey Federation. They will next clash with Puerto Rico on Friday at 8 p.m. Jamaica time. Points earned in this leg of the tournament will go towards the second leg to be played in Montreal, Canada in July. And finally this evening, Jalen Brunson led a late charge as the New York Knicks, the third seed in the Eastern Conference, recorded a 108-102 victory at home over Philadelphia 76ers in their NBA semifinal series playoff on Wednesday to take a 2-0 lead in the best of seven series. Philadelphia's Joel Embiid was ruled out hours before the tip-off because of right hip soreness and a right ankle sprain. The game featured 25 lead changes, the most for a playoff game in 11 years. Brunson scored 8 of his 26 points in the fourth quarter as the Knicks pulled clear, while Karl-Anthony Towns added 20 points and 10 rebounds. And Tyrese Maxey scored a team-high 26 points for the 76ers, who hope Embiid can recover in time for Game 3 in Philadelphia on Friday. Meanwhile, Victor Wembanyama excelled as the San Antonio Spurs drew level with the Minnesota Timberwolves in their Western Conference Series. The Spurs, who are seeded second in the West, bounced back from a home loss in Game 1 to thump the Timberwolves 133-95 and level the series at one apiece. Wembanyama, this season's Defensive Player of the Year, claimed 19 points and 15 rebounds as the Spurs rushed to a 59-35 lead by halftime, Minnesota's lowest scoring half all season. It was San Antonio's highest NBA playoff score since 1983, and they have not lost a back-to-back game since January 11 and 13, a stretch of 49 games. And this brings an end to the evening's major sports report. Join us again tomorrow morning at 7:20.
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4: Okay, when we come back after the break, this is an interesting story I've been tracking. Sweden is returning to textbooks, as in paper books, and moving away from the devices and the tablets and computers for their kids. You're going to be hearing why when we come back.
5: 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Full operations will resume on Monday, May 11, 2026. The Financial Services Commission regrets any inconvenience caused and thanks you for your understanding. 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

0: Child's Month is being observed under the theme, Prioritize Our Children's Mental Health, Strong Minds, Safer Future. This week on JCF Now, we will focus on the well-being and protection of our nation's children. Joining us in studio are Detective Sergeant Jeffrey Brooks and Detective Corporal Georgia Smith from the Center for the Investigation of Sexual Offenses and Child Abuse, CISOCA. They'll share exciting plans for the month of May and discuss practical ways to create safe and supportive spaces where children can thrive mentally and emotionally. CISOCA continues to reaffirm its commitment to safeguarding our children's future. Tune in this Thursday at 8 p.m. on Radio Jamaica 94 FM and be a part of the conversation shaping a stronger, safer tomorrow for our children.
1: Attention bargain hunters and DIY lovers. Get ready for the Sherwin-Williams Yard Sale happening May 8 and 9, starting at 9 a.m. sharp. 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